You're on board the Cedric Bailey Radio Show. I want to say happy, of course, Tuesday to you. Thank you all for hanging out with us, and thanks for listening to Your Finance Matters, of course, with Tanya Beard. And we talk every Tuesday, and we pray that we're saying something encouraging to you. I just blessed you with new music from Angela Moss Pool, and that song is entitled Fragrance. Meanwhile, we're going to announce all the winners this hour from the 41st Stellar Awards, and we also have the information of when it's going to be airing, so stay tuned. Here's Alvin Waller, and this is entitled Don't Take Your Hands Off of Me.

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0: You're on board the Cedric Bailey Radio Show. I want to say happy Tuesday on this New Music Tuesday as we continue to uplift you with the gospel sounds of B.B. Winans. That's entitled All to Thee. We also heard from Brent Jones. He's getting ready for a recording. That song is entitled Fear, Faith, Can't Live Together. And he's going to record in Dallas, Texas on next month. Now, we do have the results from the 41st Annual Stellar Awards. And here we go. Congratulations to Daryl Walls. He not only did he win a Grammy this year, but he won a Stellar for the project Heart of Mine. He is your Artist of the Year. What about the Song of the Year? That went to Lisa Noel Smith and the Brown Sisters, Singers and Promises, live from Dallas, Texas. Male Artist of the Year, congratulations to Jonathan McReynolds, still live, featuring Jamal Roberts, Motown Gospel. Category 4, Albertina Walker, Female Artist of the Year, Lisa Noel Smith, Revival Live in Dallas. That's two for her. Category 5, Duo, Chorus, Group of the Year. That also went to Lisa Noel Smith and the Brown Singers, Live in Dallas, Revival. That's her third one. And Category 6, the New Artist of the Year, went to Ablaze, and they are out of Baton Rouge, Louisiana. We'll come back with the Album of the Year, the Choir of the Year, and much, much more. So stay with us here on the Cedric Bailey Radio Show.
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2: This is Ed Gray. Because of the privatization of the prison system, some publicly traded companies and their stockholders earn dividends incarcerating large numbers of minorities. Blacks and Hispanics are disproportionately sent to prison. Once they are incarcerated, they're forced to work 10 to 14 hours a day for the total pay of about $1.70 a day. The prison companies and their outside contractors sell products from inmates' work for profits and personal gain. Should we be surprised to learn that millions are spent each year in Washington on lobbyists by the labor unions representing the guards, the companies that own the prisons, and construction companies that build the prisons? As they build them, the demand for prisoners increase. I'm Ed Gray, author of the book 40 Days to a Life of Gold. Elevate your thoughts

0: This is Mommy Moments with the Glamazon Mom.
1: Sometimes no amount of overprotection can shield our kids from negative influences. So what should we do if we feel like they're getting in with the wrong crowd? Try talking to your kids about bad behavior before it becomes an issue. And be sure to set boundaries. Talk them through the hows and the whys those boundaries have been set. Always keep open lines of communication and don't be afraid to have those hard discussions about drugs and promiscuity. Even if you're not having those discussions with them, someone is, and it's better that information comes from you. Start with these suggestions early, and hopefully your kids will be more likely and better equipped to resist peer pressure and the pressure to participate in dangerous, life-altering behaviors early. I'm Ebony Funderburk, your Glamazon Mom. Hang in there and stay fabulous, honey.
0: That's a mommy moment. Be a Glamazon Mom. You're on Facebook? Like our fan page at Glamazon Moms. And remember, not all superheroes wear capes. Glamazon Mom.
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0: Young boy, the Cedric Bailey Radio Show. I want to say happy Tuesday to you, and thank you for being with us on this 18th day of the month of August. And if you're celebrating your birthday today, happy birthday to you. We heard from San Franklin and Brenda Jefferson with a duet entitled Bless Your Name. We also heard the sounds of Jacqueline Carr, History Breakthrough, and Kiara Shear Kelly with her song entitled Rain. All right, let's continue with the winners from the 41st Annual Stellar Awards. Heard it was a sold-out show in Charlotte, North Carolina, and it was at the Spectrum. Winners for the Live Album of the Year, and I went out to Vincent Bohannon and the SOV Choir of the Year. Congratulations, J.J. Harrison and Youthful Praise. Live reunion in Washington, D.C. Producer of the Year, that's Category 9, Lisa Noel Smith and Frederick Perry, Revival, live in Dallas. Then you had Category 10, the Group Duo of the Year Contemporary. That went to Jonathan McReynolds and Jamal Roberts. That's the second one. Traditional Duo or Chorus Group of the Year, Brandon Camper in One Way. Congratulations. Here's another winner, Daryl Walls, Contemporary Male Artist of the Year. And then Traditional Male Artist of the Year, that went to Pastor John P. Key, a throwback, an evening with Pastor John P. Key. Your Contemporary Female Artist of the Year, that goes to Erica Campbell with Trust and Obey, London. And your Traditional Female Artist of the Year, that went to Blanche McAllister Dykes. When we come back, we'll close it out with the Contemporary and the Traditional Album of the Year and the Urban Single and Performance of the Year.
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playing your favorites of gospel music right here on the Cedric Bailey Radio Show. Sure appreciate you checking in with us, and thank you for our first-time listeners that are on board listening to the Cedric Bailey Radio Show in the midst of the traffic jam. Here on this Tuesday, on this 18th day of the month of August, we just bless you with Isabel Davis, The Invitation, Karen Clark Shear, Completely Yours, and Brandon Camper, And Forever. All right, let's continue with some of the winners from the 41st Annual Stell Awards. We're now up to Category 16, that is Contemporary Album of the Year. Congratulations. Fred Hammond presents Sincere, The Soul of Future Worship, Volume 2. So congratulations to Sincere. Also, Traditional Album of the Year, DeKalyn, The Legend, and that is her third one. Then you have the Urban Single of Performance of the Year, On the Way, the Remix, Erica Campbell and Adia. Also, congratulations to the Music Video of the Year, Dietrich Haddon, and Find Jesus. Traditional Choir of the Year, Pastor John P. Key, Throwback, that's his second one. And Contemporary Choir of the Year, Vincent Bohannon, his second one. And her third one went to DeKalyn Carr. That might have been her fourth one. Then Special Events, Bishop S.Y. Younger, The Storm is Almost Over. And then Rap and Hip Hop went to Lecrae, Reconstruction, Pure in Heart, Youth Choir Project of the Year, Quartet of the Year. The fifth one goes out to Lisa Knows and the Brown Singers, Revival Live in Dallas. And Recorded Music Package of the Year goes out to P.J. Morton, Heart of Mine. Congratulations to, of course, other winners too as well. We'll break that down on tomorrow. And we got to tell you who won the HBCU Choir of the Year. That winner, Fort Valley State University Choir, featuring Lauren Michelle and Tiffany Boone. Of course, I'll come back and tell you when you can watch the Stellars. So stay with us, as it's coming up soon at the end of the month.

0: Jesus said, "This is the will of my Father, that everyone who beholds the Son and believes in him will have eternal life." Let's pray. Jesus, save me. Forgive me for all my sins. I will follow you, Jesus. If you would like prayer, you're welcome to call 267-367-LOVE. 267-367-LOVE.
1: 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This is the light.

We thank you so much for being on board, listening to the hottest gospel music right here on the Cedric Bailey Radio Show on your ride home. We just heard the sounds of Tamla Mann out of Fort Worth, Texas. That song is entitled Working For Me. All right, what's some of our topics? What are you believing God for before the end of the year? Well, how about a good career, family, finances, healing, a new opportunity, peace of mind, a fresh start? We just want to know, what are you thanking God for? Meanwhile, let's continue on here on the Traffic Jam. This is Jason Nelson. Song's entitled Made New.

0: sure you know someone, perhaps someone close, who is dependent on dialysis treatments to stay alive. But what is dialysis? In short, it's a mechanical treatment that purifies the blood when one or both of the kidneys fail. A patient is hooked up to a machine that filters all blood from the body, purifies it, and sends it back. Treatments may be needed one or more times a week, and each session typically takes a few hours. Dialysis is a lifesaver for thousands, and we're glad to have this miracle of modern science. But many incidences of kidney failure can be avoided through precautionary measures like weight and blood pressure control, a healthy diet, and frequent screenings for kidney health. Don't become a statistic. 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I'm Alexis Comer for Black Health Now. 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

0: This is Dr. Mark Whitlock with Get Right with God. Let's talk today about getting right by raising up your child. The Bible says in Proverbs chapter 22, verse 6, train up a child in the way he should go, and when he gets old, he will not depart from it. Frederick Douglass said, it's better you raise the child than the police having to discipline your child. Raising up a child is setting the primary example of God's love, demonstrating forgiveness and generosity, trust and obedience within daily life. Raising up a child is focusing on shaping a child's heart and mind for God rather than merely managing their behavior. Raising up a child is actively teaching biblical principles, encouraging children to ask questions, to build a sturdy spiritual foundation. Finally, raising up a child means incorporating regular family meetings, family dinners, family outings, family Bible study and prayer, teaching a child to rely on God. This is Dr. Mark Whitlock with Get Right with God. Please email me for prayer at markewhitlockjr@gmail.com.
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2: Another great song for you right here on the Cedric Bailey Radio Show. I tell you what, we're having a great time. We just heard the sounds of Lamont Sanders, If I Only Knew Then. We also bless you with Hezekiah Walker, 99 and a half. I want to say thank you for those of you that called in out of the choices. What do you believe in God for this year before this year is over with? Many said finances, and most of all, for their family. And third, healing. Those are just some of the things that they're concerned about. Meanwhile, our testimony on today, tell somebody what God has done. We want you to text us or call us and let us know the situation about what you're asking God to do something for you that you couldn't have done by yourself. Remember, your testimony.

0: money might encourage somebody else who is going through the same thing. You just need to know how the end is going to be. Our Daily Bread is up next. Plus, we'll also hear the sounds of Vashawn Mitchell working together and Dietrich Haddon and Hill City Collective, King of Glory.
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0: It is a New Music Tuesday, and you're on board the Cedric Bailey Radio Show. We heard from Vishal Mitchell, Working Together, Dietrich Haddon, Hill City Collective, King of Glory, and Pastor Mike Jr. with Windows. Are you ready for our daily bread on today, on this Tuesday, August 18th? The subject, loving children as God does. We're going to be in the book of Mark, chapter 10. Verse number 14, the kingdom of God belongs to such as these. All summer long, the children in the house behind ours spent all hours swinging on their swing sets. Their noisy swing set, it creaked noises and doesn't bother the children soon to during the day to swing endlessly. Complaining, I asked my husband why their parents don't oil the swing. Praying about it, however, I noticed a change in my heart. I could see the children's laughter and the joy bursting from the trust that they find in the family yard and having parents within calling distance nearby. Jesus spoke of such trust when speaking of children. People were bringing their children to Jesus so he could bless them, but his annoying disciples scolded the parents, rebuking them. That's Mark 10 and 13. Seeing this, Christ was indignant. Let the children come to me, he told them, and do not hinder them. For the kingdom of God belongs to such as these. He added, anyone who will not receive the kingdom of God like a child will never enter into it. Our subject, enter as loving children as God does, according to Mark chapter 10, verse 14. We'll share our closing comments and music on the way from Kirk Franklin.
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Can I be real for a minute? This life can pull on you, man. Sometimes you can lose your way. I ain't perfect. This is real talk right here.

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Thanks a lot for hanging out with us right here on the Cedric Bailey Radio Show. I tell you what, we're having a phenomenal time today on the Cedric Bailey Radio Show on your New Music Tuesday. Don't forget, we got our Bible study tomorrow with our teacher, Brother Sparks, and we got a great one. And I also want to say thank you to all of you that have been calling in and sharing your comments. We ask you to share a testimony of what God has done for you. And you've been calling us, letting us know. We're going to continue to do so. Let's close out on our daily bread, the subject, loving children as God does. We are Mark chapter 10, verse 14. He's already taught the disciples that when they argued among themselves about who the greatest was, taking a child in his arms on another occasion, Jesus said, "Whoever welcomes one of these little children in my name welcomes me." Demonstrating the same idea, he took the children in his arms, placed his hands on them, and blessed them. What beautiful reminders to be childlike in our trust in Jesus. Here's our thought for today. What do you enjoy about the joy of children? And how can you learn to love those who annoy you at times? Please, Father, help my love for others, even present and loving God. Thank you so much for praying with us, and thank you for listening. I want you to have yourself a wonderful Tuesday. And remember to stay focused. And before we get out of here, remember this. Don't allow today's circumstance to convince you that tomorrow won't be better. You may be closer to your breakthrough than you realize. Keep believing. Keep praying. Keep working. Keep moving forward. This is Cedric Bailey reminding you, your story isn't over. Thanks for spending a part of your Tuesday afternoon right here on the Rejoice Networks. God bless you and take care and tell somebody else. And we'll see you next time. Our girl, Tamaya J, is up next.

0: Welcome to Never Miss a Beat. Happy Tuesday, everybody. I hope you're having a great day. All right, listen, first, let's take a moment to thank God for everything He's done for us. Lord, we are nothing without You. And the music I play, I pray that it will touch and inspire someone to want more of You, Jesus. Amen. All right, y'all, listen, we are just coming back home from the Stellas. We had a great time. We'll share some little insights throughout the show. All right, but this hour, we got Smokey Norfolk, Fred Hammond, and Jericho Worship. Keep it locked right here on Never Miss the Beat. I'm Tamaya J.
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And by me being a small boy,

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0: to Never Miss a Beat. I'm Tamaya J. I hope you're having a great day today. Happy Tuesday. Again, let's take a moment to thank God for everything He's done for us. Lord, we are nothing without You. And the music I play, I pray that it will touch and inspire someone to want more of You, Jesus. Amen. All right, y'all, listen. We got some great music coming up this hour. And like I said earlier in the show, we are just coming back from the Stellar Awards. It was amazing. It was so good. Great community. It was in Charlotte, and I think they're going to have it there again next year. All right, listen, coming up this hour, we got Juanita Bynum, Brent Jones, Daryl Walls. Shout out to him. He won. And my girl, Jakia, right here on Never Miss the Beat. Keep it locked. I'm Tamaya J on Never Miss
1: 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You are tuned in to the Never Miss the Beat Show with Tamaya J.
2: 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Hey, what's going on, fam? 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

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And God is no respecter of persons.

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0: I used to have a curse on my life, but now I got grace on my life. 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
1: There's a grace on my life.
0: We gotta move because we got church in the morning. Say, there's a grace on my life.
2: Little ones have a cold or the sniffles. Be careful about the over-the-counter medications you give them. Adult drugs are meant for adults and may do small children real harm, even in small doses. There's a common nasal decongestant present in many cough and cold remedies that can be dangerous for children. Elevated heart rate and blood pressure levels are common side effects. Buy medicine intended for children. If you must administer adult medications, read the label carefully. If it says not to administer the drug to children under age 2, don't. Even home remedies like honey can be dangerous for babies and young children. Honey contains an enzyme that's poisonous to youngsters. If you have doubts about how to treat your child's illness, consult a pediatrician. I'm Alexis Comer for Black Health Now.
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0: Hey, everybody. It's your girl, Kiara Sheard, and I'm with my girl, Tamaya J, on Never Miss a Beat.
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2: 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I'm Ed Gray. 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

0: Yuck! No one likes to breathe it, it stinks, and it makes you cough. I'm talking about air pollution from cars, buses, trucks, and coal-fired power plants. Recent findings now tell us that breathing in contaminated air can also affect your heart. People living in highly polluted urban areas like New York, Los Angeles, and Atlanta face a 25 to 30% higher risk of heart disease than folks in cities with cleaner air. It's similar to the risk of living with a smoker. Protect your heart if you're an urbanite. 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It's usually broadcast on news and weather channels. Stay inside between noon and four when pollution levels are highest. Exercise in green spaces away from traffic. I'm Alexis Comer for Black Health Now. 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
0: Never missed a beat with Tamaya J. Playing positive hits.

Have you ever thought about how you are dressed from day to day? My sisters, we have got to dress right. Our Dress Right focus is not about any attire that we can buy in any store. It's about something that we should and can wear every day, everywhere, all of the time. Now, I know somebody's probably thinking, she does not know what she's talking about. There's no way in the world I'm going to wear the same thing to church every time that I go. I've got some sisters who talk about you really bad. And some of those sisters belong to my church. Listen, I assure you that nobody will talk about you wearing this outfit all of the time because it's invisible. Though it's invisible to the human eye, opposition forces know that you are dressed right and ready for spiritual warfare. You don't need any money to buy it. This outfit is not too heavy nor too light. It's just your size and it fits just right. It's available to every child of God. It's called the whole armor of God. When you need to remind the devil of who you are and whose you are, you need to be dressed right. When it's time for warfare prayer, you need to be dressed right. When you really need to let folks know that I'm not fooling around, I believe God for his help, you need to be dressed right. My sisters, you've got to be dressed right because a sister's got to do what a sister's got to do. Remember, whatever is going on in your life, God still has everything in control. Stand on the word of God that declares, if I ask anything of him according to his will, I know that he hears me. It's time for a shout out. Want to give a shout out to all of the sisters who are recovering from surgery and those who have scheduled surgery dates. Certainly, we're believing the Lord for your healing. Right now, I need some sisters who are so glad that the Lord has blessed you to come on right now and lift your voice to the Lord and give him a praise. He's waiting, ladies. Let the Lord hear you. Holla.

0: kind, encourage others, and let your life reflect God's love wherever you go. Your words and actions can make a difference. All right? In the same way, let your good deeds shine out for all to see so that everyone will praise your Heavenly Father. Get into your word.
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5: This is Ed Gray. Do you have problems? Even the most together people have storms to face. In fact, the people who are winning the most in life often have the biggest challenges in front of them. The people who win the most are often the biggest risk takers. Problems are the weights the universe uses to help you exercise your soul. Think about it. If you went to the gym and worked out and used light weights, what would happen? Not much. Your muscles would not grow and expand because they weren't given enough resistance. Likewise, if you go through life without any problems, you'll never have the opportunity to work out your soul. The next time you're faced with a problem, tell yourself, this is just a spiritual workout. Work through it, and it will make you a bigger person. I'm Ed Gray, author of the book 40 Days to a Life of Gold. Elevate your thoughts and rise.

0: yeah.
1: I'm Dr. Tim Tootin, and I'm planting seeds of encouragement. I hardly remember a time in my life when I didn't have a job. I can only go back to the age of 8. But it was very clear within my family structure that anything earned would go toward household expenses. It was called earning my keep. Check out 2 Thessalonians 3:10. Here's how it reads. For even when we were with you, this we commanded you, that if any would not work, neither should he eat. Today, stay on the job of life. As you work for the Lord, earn your keep. Let's pray. Dear Lord, let us never forget that our faith is a faith not just of talk, but of good works as well. I'm Dr. Tim Tootin, and I'm planting seeds of encouragement.
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0: 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Williams.
1: I know some people often repeat phrases such as, what you don't know can hurt you, and ignorance is bliss. I understand why some people believe these statements. We read or watch the news and sometimes feel overwhelmed and depressed by all the things happening around the world and even in our own backyards. I actually know people who sometimes avoid the news, stating that it's always bad, but are they really better off? Sometimes business executives, like the people who do not watch the news, feel inclined to hear no evil, see no evil, and speak no evil. When it comes to what's going on with their employees or customers, they choose to bury their head in the sand and hope for the best. But while we feel comfortable in the short run, it can have disastrous effects. The trouble with this approach is that problems may exist that, if they are not addressed, can grow until they have potentials to ruin your business and everything else. Regular checkup and inventory of our lives and businesses to detect problem areas before they grow and spread is a very healthy thing to do. Knowing is growing. I'm Dr. C.L.
0: To get more inspirations to jumpstart your day for living to achieve, visit www.drcl.org. 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

Welcome back to Never Miss a Beat. I'm Tamaya J. No matter where life takes you, God is your shepherd. He will guide you, protect you, and provide what you need. So rest in his care today. Psalms 23 verse 1 says, "The Lord is my shepherd. I shall not want." All right, here is yours truly, Tamaya J., my shepherd.

Shadow of death, I will fear no evil, for thou art with me, your rod and your staff comforts me. 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
1: This is Ed Gregg. If you're 40 years old and you haven't started to save and invest your money, it's not too late. By waiting, it simply means you'll have to invest more. You can spend $10,000 less than you earn and invest that $10,000 each year in a fund that yields 12.5% interest and still accumulate $1 million by age 60 through the magic of compounding. The magic of compounding results because the interest earns interest, which earns interest, which earns interest, and never stops. In other words, the amount is not nearly as important as the interest rate and the time period. The earlier you start and the more you earn in interest, the less you need to start with. I'm Ed Gregg, author of the book 40 Days to a Life of Gold. Plant today's thought in the garden of your mind and let your consciousness grow it.

I gotta put this declaration in the room. And we leaving. I've gotta put this declaration in the room because I don't want you leaving here doubting what God's saying. I want you to know if he said it has got to happen. I want you to sing this.

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0: Your favorite song is on the way right here on Never Missed a Beat.
1: Come on. Oh, yeah. Anybody know he's worthy in the building? Come on, if you know that he's

0: Welcome back to Never Missed a Beat. We are in the final hour of the show. Thank you so much for staying with us and rocking with us. All right, so listen, whatever goals you have set for yourself, make sure you finish them. Finish them strong. Remember, you can do all things through Christ who strengthens you. I tell my children that all the time. All right, check your Bible out, Philippians 4:13. I can do all things through Christ who strengthens me. Keep it locked right here. We got more great music on the way on Never Missed a Beat. I'm Tamaya J.
1: Never missed a beat. Tamaya J, Tamaya J, Tamaya J. Come on, let it rise. There's no place.

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1: 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Yes, our kids often mistake our generosity as their God-given right, and providing the things your kids need is your responsibility as a parent. But when it comes to the things that they want, let's let them work for some of those things, because failing to learn the basic value of hard work is something they'll be paying for the rest of their lives. I'm Ebony Funderburk, your Glamazon Mom. Make it a great day, but be sure to stay fabulous, honey.
0: That's a mommy moment. 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
10: This is Ed Gray. What's the most important part of learning? Questioning is the most important part of learning. Kids questioning may be annoying, but they are crucial to their learning. Starting at about 2 years of age, they begin barraging their parents with endless queries from, are we there yet? To, mommy, why is the moon round? Questions that often seem more like desperate ploys for parental attention than anything else. And to make things worse, cooperative parents are often treated with a relentless barrage of follow-up questions, many of which involve one word, why? Is this process infuriating? Yes, but it is crucial to their development. Tomorrow, I'll tell you why. I'm Ed Gray. Elevate your thoughts and rise.

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All right, y'all. Listen, my time is up. But before we leave you, I just want to leave you with this invitation. If you've never accepted Jesus Christ as your Lord and Savior, or if you have drifted away from Him, today is a wonderful opportunity to come to Him. God's love is for you, and His grace is available to everyone who calls on His name. The Bible says in Romans chapter 10, verse 9, that if thou shalt confess with thy mouth the Lord Jesus, and shalt believe in thine heart that God has raised Him from the dead, thou shalt be saved. So if this is a desire of your heart, you can pray this with me right now. Heavenly Father, I come to you in the name of Jesus. I confess that I am a sinner in need of your forgiveness. I believe that Jesus Christ died for my sins and rose again with all power. Today I turn to you and receive your forgiveness and place my faith in you, Jesus, as my Lord and Savior. Help me to follow you each day and grow in your love. In Jesus' name, amen. All right, now listen, if you prayed that prayer with me and you prayed it with your whole heart sincerely, I encourage you to begin to read the Bible, spend time in prayer, and connect with the Lord, and go to a Bible-believing church where you can grow in your faith and find great community and encouragement. All right? Well, my time is up again. Thank you so much for spending your time with me right here on Never Miss a Beat. I'm Tamaya J.

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Music. Music, music, music in my ears. 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

He cannot fail. 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Tell him there is no failure. Say it like you believe it. There is no failure in God.

bet you didn't know that an extra helping of orange juice may relieve your arthritis risk. It's true. People who eat foods with large amounts of the antioxidant, beta-cryptoxanthin, have a far lower risk of inflammatory arthritis than folks who don't. The antioxidant is found in brightly colored fruits and vegetables like oranges, tangerines, red and yellow bell peppers. Mix it up. Include some of these fruits and veggies at breakfast, lunch, and dinner. Crisp, fresh produce has virtually no calories, provides healthy doses of fiber, and has been shown to help reduce the risk of various cancers. Orange juice is healthy and tasty, but don't overdo it. Like most fruit juices, it contains lots of sugar, so it's easy to help your arthritis, but hurt your waistline. I'm Alexis Gomer for Black Health Now.

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1: This is Ed Gray. There is a tool called the Implicit Association Test, or the IAT. It measures unconscious or automatic associations of good and bad with black and white people. Most people have no idea of what their unconscious attitudes are about race. While many IAT testers would declare themselves racially neutral, more than 80% of all those who've ever taken the test end up having pro-white associations. Einstein once said, "Problems cannot be solved at the same level of thinking at which they were created." The more deeply subconscious a concept or belief is, the more powerfully it operates in our lives. The first step is to identify if you have a problem. Go to understandingprejudice.org/IAT and take the race test. I'm Ed Gray. Elevate your thoughts.

0: Dr. Mark Whitlock with Get Right with God. Today, let's talk about getting right by exercising. Yes. Exercising is viewing the human body as a temple of the Holy Spirit and turns exercise into an act of obedience and worship. That means getting up and moving, doing your sit-ups and doing your push-ups, doing your run, walk around the block. Exercise is pushing through physical limitations to build mental and spiritual stamina, aiding in personal discipline and faith. Exercising improves mental energy, clarity, and focus, making it easier to meditate on scripture and hear God's voice. Finally, Jesus walked every place he went. That means Jesus exercised every day. Exercising helps manage stress and anxiety, allowing for a more peaceful, trusting connection with God. I'm Dr. Mark Whitlock, Jr. with Get Right with God. 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

0: This is Dr. Mark Whitlock with a minute of how to get right with God. 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To get right with God by managing your time right. Managing time right is planning the day, prioritizing finishing the most important task first, and making sure your schedule aligns your life with God's will. Managing time right is following God's model of working and resting on the Sabbath day, which honors the need for physical and spiritual replenishment. 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Managing time right pleases God by treating it as a precious gift, allowing you to live intentionally rather than unintentionally, fulfilling God's purpose rather than wasting it. Get right with God by managing your time right. 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

to the nobodies, to the abandoned, who couldn't see and the pain was a plan. 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
0: healed by your blood.
1: I am.
0: Yes.
1: Thank God I am.
0: Still being changed.
1: I am.
0: Help me say.
1: How do you do? I am aware.
0: It wasn't easy.
1: I

0: help, manifestation, or request. This is April for Focus on Women. Ladies, yes, we are badass. We have the ability to carry the world on our shoulders. So often tasked with raising kids, heading the household, doing the same job, as well as or better than men, many times for less pay. And all the while, we look good, smell good, and are simply fearlessly dynamic. That is, until we aren't. How many times do we wake up dog tired, worn to the bone, yet we gather ourselves and put on our mask to face the world with a, hey, I got this, when in fact we really need some help. Yes, help, that four-letter word that so many of us view as kryptonite. While we may be more than willing to provide it, too often we fail to request it. Help is not a proverbial four-letter word. 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So don't block blessings for yourself or your village. Be woman enough to ask and receive the help that is offered. Trust me, you'll have plenty of opportunity to pay it forward. For Focus on Women, this is April Anderson. 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
1: Hey, this is Dr. Mark Whitlock with Get Right with God. You know, to get right with God, it happens when you act right. The Bible says in Proverbs chapter 21, verse 3, to do justice and judgment is more acceptable to the Lord than sacrifice. Acting right is making a conscious choice that aligns with the biblical values and regularly expresses thanks for God's blessing. Acting right is actively serving others and treat them with compassion, fulfilling the commandment to love your neighbor as you love yourself. Acting right is loving yourself and to replace destructive and disgraceful thoughts with God's truth. And finally, acting right is having the courage to share your testimony and the hope of Christ with others in a gentle and kind manner. This is Dr. Mark Whitlock with Get Right with God. 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
5: This is Ed Gray. Do you have problems? Even the most together people have storms to face. In fact, the people who are winning the most in life often have the biggest challenges in front of them. The people who win the most are often the biggest risk takers. Problems are the weights the universe uses to help you exercise your soul. Think about it. If you went to the gym and worked out and used light weights, what would happen? Not much. Your muscles would not grow and expand because they weren't given enough resistance. Likewise, if you go through life without any problems, you'll never have the opportunity to work out your soul. The next time you're faced with a problem, tell yourself, this is just a spiritual workout. Work through it, and it will make you a bigger person. I'm Ed Gray, author of the book 40 Days to a Life of Gold. Elevate your thoughts and rise.

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1: There is a prophetic word from the Lord. It's your time. 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He's going to restore it 100-fold. Yeah, you were tried in the fire, but you're coming out as gold. God said, I'm restoring the years you've sown in tears. Lend me your ear.
2: Lend me your ear.
1: Thus saith the Lord.
2: Thus saith the Lord.
1: Just know that my word.
2: Just know that my word.
1: It will not.
2: Will not return.
1: Return void.
2: Your time I've sustained.
1: Your time I've sustained.
2: There's no need to fear.
1: God said,
2: I'm restoring
1: the year
2: you've sown in tears. Restoring.
1: Restoration has come.
2: The years you've sown in tears.
1: I like this part. God said, I am the author.
2: The writer of time.
1: And no matter how long,
2: things
1: are gonna work out just fine.
2: Deposit this word.
1: Deposit this word.
2: There.

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Now come on, everybody, get your healing. If you're listening to me, receive your healing. Lift up.

0: I know someone was at the end of their rope, but D. Lawrence came to tell you, don't quit, don't give up. God, we bless your name. Thank you for remembering our tears and restoring our years.
1: This is Dr. Mark Whitlock with Get Right with God. Let's talk today about getting right by raising up your child. The Bible says in Proverbs chapter 22, verse 6, train up a child in the way he should go, and when he gets old, he will not depart from it. Frederick Douglass said, it's better you raise the child than the police having to discipline your child. Raising up a child is setting the primary example of God's love, demonstrating forgiveness and generosity, trust and obedience within daily life. 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

Nehemiah 8 and 6, and Ezra blessed the Lord, the great God, and all the people answered, Amen, Amen. Lifting up their hands, they bowed their heads and worshiped the Lord with their faces to the ground. When we receive a word from the Lord, our answer should be, Amen. Let the church say, Amen.

0: It's time for a Power Minute.
1: This is Edgar Wright. Proverbs 31 verses 8 through 9 tells us, "Speak up for those who cannot speak for themselves, for the rights of all who are destitute. Speak up and judge fairly. Defend the rights of the poor and needy." Poor people often do not have the resources and connections to successfully speak for themselves, which is why they are often targeted for traffic stops, illegal searches, and sometimes accused of crimes that police know they did not commit. It is the responsibility of those of us with voices to speak up for them and defend the rights of the poor and needy, especially if you call yourself a Christian. I'll speak more about this tomorrow. I'm Ed Gray, author of the book 40 Days to a Life of Gold. Plant today's thought in the garden of your mind and let your consciousness grow with it.

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1: 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To receive a written Get Right with God message, please email me at markewhitlockjr@gmail.com. 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God's sovereignty is real yesterday, today, and tomorrow. You are a child of God. This is Dr. Mark Whitlock, JR.
2: Most people know that in order to go from one place to another, to accomplish things or acquire things, some sense of direction is needed. In Matthew 6:33, our blessed Lord gives us some directions that will help us to accomplish things and get things that we need and desire. My sisters, we've got to follow God's plan. In Matthew 6:33, His directions are so clear. Listen, seek ye first the kingdom of God and His righteousness, and all these things will be added unto you. I know that some sisters are already working towards some things, and you're already looking forward to doing some other things. But as you go forward, consider allowing Matthew 6:33 to provide some significant guidance for you. It can help to keep you from wasting time, money, and energy. It will help you to grow spiritually and be blessed naturally as well. Looking at this verse, we need to do at least two things. The first is to prioritize. Put God first. Seek ye first the kingdom of God and His righteousness. Have the assurance that God is pleased with where you are going, how you are doing whatever you are doing, and where you are going to be. His assurance will bless you so that you will know that you are in His will. Secondly, prepare to receive the blessing that will surely come as a result of following God's plan. Eyes have not seen and ears have not heard what the Lord has in store for you. My sisters, you've got to follow God's plan because a sister's got to do what a sister's got to do. Whatever is going on in your life, God has everything in control. Get it way down in your spirit. I'm more than a conqueror through Christ Jesus who loves me and gave His life for me. It's time for a shout out. Want to give a shout out to all of the sisters who don't mind being a blessing to others. They are so kind that you would think that the song, "If I Can Help Somebody As I Pass Along," was written just for them. You've got to hang on in there, my sisters, and follow God's plan. All right now, ladies, I need some of you who are so glad that God has done what He's done in your life to come on and lift your grateful voice and give the Lord some praise. Come on, ladies, let the angels in heaven hear you holler.

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0: Hey, this is Dr. Mark Whitlock with Get Right with God. Please email. It's number eight. Hey, this is Dr. Mark Whitlock with Get Right with God. Today, let's talk about getting right by growing in faith. The Bible says in Romans chapter 10, verse 17, so then faith comes by hearing, and hearing by the word of God. Did you know that sometimes to grow in faith, we need to read the Bible out loud to hear God's word? Growing in faith is applying scriptures you hear to your daily life. Growing in faith requires blocking out all the negative noise surrounding you to experience the freedom from fear by hearing God's word. Finally, growing in faith requires setting aside time for prayer, amen, meditation, and praise, which brings focus back to God's strength rather than personal limitations in the things that block your blessing. Listen, I'm Mark Whitlock with Getting Right with God. 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
1: You know, it wasn't that long ago that we were picking up landlines and communicating face-to-face. Today, it's text, emails, Facebook, Instagram. I can hardly keep up. And will somebody please tell me what the point of Snapchat is? With today's technology, it's easy to get caught up in the latest greatest. But it's our responsibility as parents to make sure our kids with all these digital friends and virtual connections don't miss out on the rewards of face-to-face interactions and the value of deep relationships. We must set the example first by putting down the cell phone and showing our kids the worth of engaging in genuine conversation. I'm Ebony Funderburk, your Glamazon Mom. 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
0: That's a mommy moment. 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

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To receive a written Get Right with God message, please email me at markewhitlockjr@gmail.com. Today, let's talk about getting right with God by controlling our anger. The worst thing in the world is an anger out of control. Controlling anger is a challenge for people. By being slow to anger, believers mirror God's nature as compassionate and gracious. Controlling anger is viewed by many as a mark of strength and wisdom, considered better than being mighty. Controlling anger helps to avoid sinful behavior. While anger itself is not inherently sinful, controlling it prevents it from becoming sinful rage that breaks relationships and leads to bitterness. Controlling anger is biblical. The Bible says in James chapter 1, 19 and 20 that human anger does not produce the righteous life God desires, whereas managing it does. Today, we must control our anger so that we may go higher in God. I'm Dr. Mark Whitlock, Jr.

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To receive a written Get Right with God message, please email me at markewhitlockjr@gmail.com. Today, let's talk about getting right by adaptability and growth. Getting right with God by adaptability and growth pleases God by demonstrating trust in His sovereignty, maturity in His faith, and willingness to be transformed into God's likeness. Paul said, be not conformed to this world, but be transformed by the renewing of your mind. Adaptability and growth moves Christians from a childlike state to a mature state, a mature steward who can handle great responsibilities, blessings, and spiritual challenges. Adaptability and growth is achieved by changing and growing. Believers mirror the dynamic nature of God, becoming more like Him and fulfilling their purpose in different, ever-changing circumstances. We can do all things through Christ Jesus who strengthens us. Let's get right with God by adaptability and growth. I'm Dr. Mark Whitlock, JR.

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2: This is Ed Grutt. 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But you would never know it by looking at him. He drives an inexpensive car that's over 5 years old, and he is very careful with his spending. One of the things the book The Millionaire Mind recommended those of us who want to become millionaires to do is to cut back on high-status purchases. Even if it requires you to lower your current lifestyle a notch or makes you seem a bit more downscale than your neighbors. Reduce your spending so that you can save and invest 15 to 25% of your annual income before taxes. Let's start creating wealth for our children and ourselves. If it's possible in the world, it's possible for us. We only need to apply the principles. I'm Ed Gray, author of the book 40 Days to a Life of Gold. Elevate your thoughts and rise.
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To receive a written Get Right with God message, please email me at markewhitlockjr@gmail.com. Today, let's talk about getting right with God through good character and honesty. Having a good character and honesty is more valuable than silver or gold. Having good character and honesty pleases God because it reflects God's righteousness, aligns with God's truth, and builds trust in God. Good character and honesty is when you mirror the image of God. God delights in people who are trustworthy and honest. Good character and honesty is an act of worship, trust, proving faith in Him rather than relying on deception to solve problems. Good character and honesty is a godly character that sets individuals apart as examples of faith, letting their light shine to glorify God. Let's get right with God with good character and honesty. I'm Dr. Mark Whitlock, Jr.

Welcome back to Dottie's Praise House. I'm your host, Dottie Peoples, and I thank you so much for being with me today. I tell you, I think we got a good show. Y'all gonna enjoy it, so get ready for some churching. Or you get ready for church. We're gonna call on Pastor Donnie McClurkin. We're going way back, y'all. This is real flashback. We Fall Down right here on Dottie's Praise House.

ZIKGroup at ATT.net. And y'all know when I say something like that, it's time for me, y'all. It's time for one of my songs. Oh, Lord, this one right here that went viral, y'all. Oh, Lord, let me lean on you right here on Dottie's Praise House. Whoa.

0: Hey, this is Dr. Mark Whitlock with Get Right with God. Today, let's talk about getting right with God by living right. The Bible says in Proverbs chapter 3, verse 6, trust in the Lord at all times and lean not to your own understanding, but in all your ways acknowledge him and he will direct thy path. 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

0: Praise House, I'm your host, Dottie Peoples, and I thank you so much for being with me today. And I hope you having some church before you get to church, because we really got some good folk up in here, especially with our main artist today, our featured artist, Pastor Marvin Sapp. This song right here just opened every door there was for him. Never would have made it. And after him will be Tamaya J, God is Good, right here on Dottie's Praise House.
1: Never would have made it. Never could have made it without you. I would have lost it all.

Somebody just need to testify to somebody next to him. 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When I look back over what he brought me through, I realize I made it because I had

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And Tamaya J, God is good. Now it's time for the beauty buzz, y'all. I got a good one for you today. How many of y'all use olive oil? Well, I like to just swallow it. It's good for your vocal cords to me when I was on the road. But listen, olive oil is not just for cooking. It can be applied directly to the skin as a moisturizer for the face, hands, and feet. You can also use it on your hair to replace your usual deep conditioning treatment. Or put a few drops in your next bath. Feel your skin soak up the nutrients. Olive oil makes a great after sun moisturizer for those hot summer days spent on the beach or at the lake. Use it on your lips. Y'all hear me say that now? On your lips to keep them moisturized and provide a buttery, soft feel. That means you're going to have some soft lips. So that is the beauty buzz for the day, y'all. Olive oil is good for your beauty. Now we're going to keep it moving with my friend, Pastor John P. Key, Church Medley, right here on Dottie's Praise House.

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0: time we having up in here.
1: Welcome back to Dottie's Praise House. I'm your host, Dottie Peoples, and we've been having some church up in here. And y'all know I don't like doing a whole lot of talking because y'all want to hear some music. So we're going to call on Jason Nelson, Made New. And after him, Dwayne Harvey, Heaven, right here on Dottie's Praise House.

I wonder if the church can sing a little bit tonight. Let me hear you. Say, na na na na na. Na na na na na. Na na na na na. Yeah, that's pretty good.

That was Jason Nelson Made New and Dwayne Harvey Heaven. I hope y'all enjoyed those. But right now it's time for our featured artist, Pastor Marvin Sapp. This a good one too, y'all. The best in me. What? He saw the best in me right here on Dottie's

0: wish I had a witness tonight. Can I ask y'all one question? The question is simply this: what did he see?
1: He saw the best.
0: I can't get no help up in here, because there are some folk in here that people have wrote you off, said you would never amount to anything, said that you would never end up being anywhere. But my

0: Hey, this is Dr. Mark Whitlock with Getting Right with God. Get right with God while we prosper with God. The Bible says in Jeremiah chapter 29, verse 11, "For I know the thoughts that I think towards you, saith the Lord, thoughts of peace and not of evil, to give you an expected end." You know, prospering with God is meditating on scriptures daily to renew your mind and guide your decisions, ensuring prosperity and success in all you do. 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
3: This is Ed Gray. The Declaration of Independence says, "We hold these truths to be self-evident, that all men are created equal, that they are endowed by their Creator with certain unalienable rights, that among these are life, liberty, and the pursuit of happiness." In essence, God created all human beings to be equal. He gave us life, freedom to think, and the talents to be prosperous and happy. Because these are blessings from God, these rights should not be taken, surrendered, or compromised. Those who practice discrimination compromise the divine declaration and violate the integrity of who we are as Americans. Those who remain silent in witness of discrimination surrender to it. Your silence can be worse than violence. I'm Ed Gray, author of the book 40 Days to a Life of Gold. Elevate your thoughts

Welcome back to Dottie's Praise House. I'm your host, Dottie Peoples. And we've been churching. But I'm going to keep it going. Y'all know how I am. Anthony Brown and Group Therapy. Speak your name right here on Dottie's Praise House.

That was Anthony Brown and Group Therapy, Speak Your Name. And you know, as I told you, if you got a request, email me at dpmusicgroup@att.net, and music is M-U-Z-I-K group@att.net. Now it's time for our health tip for today. And we're going to talk about preventing a stroke. When it comes to preventing a stroke, you have plenty of power. While certain risk factors, such as age, all of us are getting older, can't be changed, you may help prevent a stroke if you first, number one, watch what you eat. Aim for a healthy diet, low in saturated fat, trans fat, added sugars, and salt. 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Secondly, move more. 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I don't move till I get on stage. I need to start moving more. Most healthy adults should aim for at least 2.5 hours of moderate intensity aerobic exercise a week. Add strength exercises on two or more days a week. Don't smoke. Lighting up boosts your stroke risk. Steer clear of secondhand smoke too. That's the third point, y'all. Number four, get regular checkups. Work with your doctor to manage conditions that might raise your risk for stroke, such as high blood pressure and diabetes. And that is the health tip for today, preventing a stroke. And we're going to keep it moving. It's quartet time, y'all. Our featured quartet is, he's a bad boy, Tim Rogers and the Fellas. I love to praise him right here on Dottie's Praise House.

0: This is Dr. Mark Whitlock Jr. with a minute of how to get right with God. To receive a written Get Right with God message, please email me at markewhitlockjr@gmail.com. Today, let's talk about getting right with God by solving problems. Solving problems pleases God instead of ignoring problems. We approach problems through faith. As it demonstrates trust in God's power, reliance on God's wisdom over human strength, and provides opportunities for God to be glorified when the problem is revealed and solved. Solving problems requires trusting God rather than worrying, filled with anxiety. Taking problems to God through prayer shows trust in His sovereignty and invites His power to work, which pleases God. Solving problems requires seeing problems as opportunities for God to show His power, letting His works be revealed through the solution. And finally, solving problems builds character, patience, and a Christ-likeness rather than running from problems or allowing someone to simply remove the problem. This is Dr. Mark Whitlock, Jr. Let's solve problems through God.
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Welcome back to Dottie's Praise House. I am your host, Dottie Peoples, and I thank y'all so much for being with me today. I tell you, y'all just make me feel good every Sunday morning. But our featured artist this morning is Pastor Marvin Sapp, and we're going to keep it moving with Pastor Marvin Sapp, All in Your Hands. And after him, Sincere, After Tonight, right here on Dottie's Praise House.

That was Pastor Marvin Sapp, All in Your Hands and Sincere After Tonight. But right now, y'all, it's time for the word for today. The word for today is keep going. Keep going. Don't give up. Get up and get going. Draw your strength for Jesus. Stay focused and don't get distracted. Be patient for your breakthrough. Don't be afraid to go through a higher level in Christ. Even when it gets hard, don't quit. Remember, Jesus will walk with you through it all. Just don't give up. Just keep on going. And that is the word for today. We're going to keep it going. JJ Harrison, nothing else, right here on Dottie's Praise House.

0: Hi, this is Dr. Mark Whitlock with Getting Right with God. Today, let's talk about getting right by staying faithful to God. The Bible says in 1 Corinthians chapter 15, verse 58, "Therefore, my beloved brethren and sister, be ye steadfast, unmovable, always abounding in the work of the Lord, for as much as ye know that your labor is not in vain in the Lord." I'm talking to somebody. Staying faithful to God is being honest with God in prayer about your pain and fear and anger. God is not discouraged by your struggles. Staying faithful to God is clinging to God's promises in the Word to counteract doubt and deception and fear. Staying faithful to God is looking back over your life and to know it was God who brought you through dangers, seen and unseen, to build confidence that God will bring you through. And finally, staying faithful to God is trusting in God in all your ways and acknowledge Him, and He will direct your path. Listen, this is Dr. Mark Whitlock with Get Right with God. 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

Always positive and bringing you the best gospel music around. It's Mike Chandler and friends on this Wednesday. Thanks so much for tuning in. I want to say good morning to all my early morning risers, and thank you so much for joining us for this praise party that we have Monday through Friday. Make sure you tell all your friends about the Mike Chandler and Friends Show. So we've got a full morning this morning. Ebony Funderburk is in. Dr. Timothy Tootin is in also. He has Seeds of Encouragement, and we've got all of your favorite gospel hits. So let's get to it. It's Mike Chandler and Friends.

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2: This is Edgar Wright. Proverbs 31 verses 8 through 9 tells us, "Speak up for those who cannot speak for themselves, for the rights of all who are destitute. Speak up and judge fairly. Defend the rights of the poor and needy." Poor people often do not have the resources and connections to successfully speak for themselves, which is why they are often targeted for traffic stops, illegal searches, and sometimes accused of crimes that police know they did not commit. It is the responsibility of those of us with voices to speak up for them and defend the rights of the poor and needy, especially if you call yourself a Christian. I'll speak more about this tomorrow. I'm Ed Gray, author of the book 40 Days to a Life of Gold. Plant today's thought in the garden of your mind and let your consciousness grow with it.

0: praising God all morning long. That's what we do, and we have fun doing it. Hey, family, welcome to Wednesday morning. If you have a special song, I want to put it on for you. Hit me up on my bat phone. That's 888-474-9990.
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2: Your mind is like a machine without an off switch. If you don't give it something to do, it just runs on and on until it gets bored. If your mind is just sitting around without anything to do, it's going to start doing something, even if it doesn't seem to care what it is. A lot of people do stupid things because they let their mind sit idle. I heard about a 6-year-old boy who shot and killed another child. It made me wonder, what kind of idle thoughts were running through this child's mind? Where did he get those thoughts? Were his parents screening what he was watching on television? Were they taking him to see violent movies? As the saying goes, an idle mind is the devil's workshop. Give your mind something to do. Focus on the results you desire and make certain that your actions correspond with your goals. I'm Ed Gray, author of the book 40 Days to a Life of Gold. Elevate your thoughts and rise.

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0: We've got music for your soul and a lot of word on this Wednesday morning. Hi, family. You're tuned in to the Mike Chandler and Friends Show, the Stella Award-winning Mike Chandler and Friends Show. If there's a special song you want to hear, you know my request lines are open. You can hit me up right now. 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
1: 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I'm calling from Leland, North Carolina, and I'd like to give a shout-out to my pastor, Reverend Derek, joining the senior pastor of New Vision of Faith, Missionary Baptist Church.
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1: Are you willing to step out? This is April for Focus on Women. Lately, I've seen several articles detailing the difference in how men and women approach job searches. The big observation is that men are more apt to apply for a job they want, even if they lack many of the qualifications. In fact, studies have shown that on average, men consider having about half the skills listed as sufficient to be considered qualified. As women, we are a bit more cautious. It seems that unless we are confident we meet all the qualifications, no matter how much we want the job or know that we can learn the job, we just don't apply. In considering this difference, I asked, is it a lack of confidence, perhaps risk aversion, or believing the required qualifications are just that, required? Perhaps it's a little of all of these things, but what does that mean? It could mean that we are shorting ourselves and need to be more willing to step out. Part of controlling our careers and getting the most out of our work and life requires that we are vocal and aggressive in going after what we want. In other words, toot our own horns. If there's a job you know you can do, even if you can't currently check every box, go for it. Take your can-do attitude and march forward, capitalizing on the assets you bring and be willing to develop the additional skills you'll need. For Focus on Women, this is April.

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It's Mike Chandler and friends, and I got to tell you guys, I have such a good time with you guys. 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
8: Here it is.

best is yet to come. Good morning, fam. Mike Chandler with you. Jocelyn O'Hannon getting us started with More of You. And that's a pretty good way to start the day, right? More faith, more peace, more joy, and maybe a little less of all that stuff that had you stressed yesterday. It's a brand new morning. Let's make something good out of it. Mike Chandler and friends, stay with me.

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1: Come on, let it rise. There's no place I'd rather be than right here, just you and me, asking you

0: We had PJ Morton in the mix a few minutes ago, and here's something you may want to put on your calendar. PJ was part of the big lineup at this year's Stellar Gospel Music Awards in Charlotte. And if you didn't make it to Charlotte, you're still going to get a chance to see it. The show hits the Stellar Network August 29th and BET on August 30th. Man, gospel had a big weekend. I've got more great music coming up. Stay with me.
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2: This is Ed Gray. What's the most important part of learning? Questioning is the most important part of learning. Kids questioning may be annoying, but they are crucial to their learning. Starting at about 2 years of age, they begin barraging their parents with endless queries from, are we there yet? To, mommy, why is the moon round? Questions that often seem more like desperate ploys for parental attention than anything else. And to make things worse, cooperative parents are often treated with a relentless barrage of follow-up questions, many of which involve one word, why? Is this process infuriating? Yes, but it is crucial to their development. Tomorrow, I'll tell you why. I'm Ed Gray. Elevate your thoughts and rise.
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0: 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KDYA, Vallejo, San Francisco, Oakland, Sacramento. Thank you for joining us as we praise and worship the Lord today in song and spoken word. 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
1: Good morning. This is Pastor Kevin Barnes of the Abyssinian Baptist Church, One Church, Two Location, 528 33rd Street, Oakland, California, and 733 Kentucky Street in the city of Vallejo. It's prayer time. Father God, we thank you right now. God, we thank you for what you have done. We thank you for what you are doing, God. God, we ask that you would bless this day like nobody else can. We thank you for how you're going to bless through these radio waves, God, going to touch somebody's life right now in the precious name of Jesus. We thank you, God, for touching them, for allowing us to be all that we could be with you. In Jesus' name we pray. Amen and thank God.

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4: 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I made changes for the best and for the people.

you have a constant backache, inactivity may be the culprit. Inactivity weakens key muscles that support the back and increases injury risk. 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Think carefully before opting for surgery to end chronic back pain. 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Most back pain resolves within a month. For swelling, fever, leg weakness, or loss of bladder control, see a specialist. I'm Alexis Comer for Black Health Now.

0: Richard Smallwood, Total Praise. Man, some songs don't get old. They just get better. And if you love that classic gospel sound, don't go anywhere. I'm going to reach back a little bit and keep some of that good music coming. We've still got plenty of morning left. Mike Chandler and friends, and stay right here with me.
1: Second Peter 1 and 3 tells us that God has given us everything that we need for life and godliness through our knowledge of Him. I have everything.

Our Church of the Week, City Life Church in San Francisco and Pleasant Hill with Pastors Jonathan and Elena Wilkins. With a focus on God's Word and corporate worship, City Life Church is dependent upon God's leading in all aspects of life and ministry. Tune in Sunday at noon to hear an interview with Pastor Wilkins and a message from the pulpit. Pastors Jonathan and Elena Wilkins of City Life Church in San Francisco and Pleasant Hill, our Church of the Week.

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5: 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But you got to remember that the same God that brought you out the last time, he can do it again. God, would you give us an encore?

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1: I can count on you, you're God.
0: I need your help today.
1: Like I did before, you're God.
0: Father, right now, I need you to
1: do it again.
0: That's what I'm asking. For you to come back to the stage of my life and do what you did last time. I know you can, because this is not the first time. Here alone.
1: And I ask myself, how did I get back to this place?
0: I'm here again. Can't believe I fell for it.
1: But I refuse to stay right here.
0: Can't live like this.
1: And live a life that's full of
0: you. I'm calling for you.
1: God, I need you.
0: Tried my friends, but

0: 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I feel better because God, you are. You specialize in repeat performances. Yeah, I know you can do it again.
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0: me? Do you want to go with me? 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
1: Hi, this is Bishop Bob Jackson. 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

0: 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I know you are rejoicing in glory, but we sure miss you here. 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

remember right around the year 2012, I would go out and I would minister. Chandler was just talking about it. I would minister to people and I would watch them be healed, set free, and delivered. And I would go home for days in the dark, under the covers with the curtains closed. I was plagued by depression and rejection. And the main thing the enemy would try to tell me is that I was alone. He would say, yeah, you do all of that. And if you were to die today, they would find another Tasha. Let me tell you something. This is the testimony. I remember being in that dark room. I remember the curtains closed. It was so dark that my roommate, who was my cousin at the time, she came and she told me, Tasha, I can't take it. I got to move out. She left and went to one of our family members' house. Dark place. I was in that dark room crying in my bed. And the Lord came to me. He said, Tasha, get up and wash your face. Because I'm never alone, no. I got up. He said, for one thing, he said, you've been calling it the wrong thing. You're walking around saying you're depressed. This is rejection. Depression is a branch off of the root of rejection. So you've been cutting off branches, but tonight we're going to get to the root. He said, this is what I want you to say every single day. I want you to look yourself in the mirror and you say, I curse the spirit of rejection. And I receive the spirit of adoption. And every single day I walked out my deliverance. I had a revelation there.

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1: Hallelujah. 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

0: more time. 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
1: For there's something I don't know what it is, but there is something. 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
1: I'm from Berkeley in Oakland, California. I'm a Desert Storm combat veteran. I've been shot at, not in Desert Storm, in Oakland.
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0: In the choir stand. Where is that? In the choir stand. Where it at?
1: In the choir stand. 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
0: it
1: at?
0: Hey!
1: In the choir stand.
0: Eddie, I want to go back to that. Gotta keep watching.
1: In the choir stand. Where it at?
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This song says, God's mercy kept me so I wouldn't let go. 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

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The devil really had me. 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

0: Welcome to Legally Speaking with Attorney John Burris. John, you were telling me we've reached the time of year where the Supreme Court traditionally lets us know their decisions on some very important cases. The first one we're going to look at is what most people are calling the birthright case. It regards the 14th Amendment, which basically says that if you're born in the United States, you are a citizen of the United States, regardless of the status of your parents. The Trump administration was seeking a ruling that would say that this is not the case. Can you tell us how the Supreme Court ruled and tell us why this is important, please?
1: Easiest of all the decisions that the courts have made this year. The 14th Amendment is very clear that if a person is born in the United States, they are a citizen of the United States. However, the Trump administration, being very concerned about immigration and the possibility of having a lot of birthright citizens born here and counting and being anti-Republicans, they tried to argue that if a person's parents are not here legally, then the children should not be

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4: So the message today is the power of forgiveness. Somebody say that with me. God said, I want to give you the blessings of Abraham. I want to bless you, he says, but when you're holding on to unforgiveness, he said, I can't bless you. So I found out in Mark chapter 11, amen, with me this morning, that every one of us need to search ourselves this morning to find out if there's anybody that has done anything to us, hurtful, anything that's distasteful, anything that was abusing, anything that was misusing, anything that caused us pain and suffering. God said, you must forgive them. So in Mark chapter 11, church is growing. So in Mark chapter 11 and verse 24 this morning, we're going to deal with that before we deal with Holy Communion. Because God wants our hearts to be right. Hello, somebody. So in Mark chapter 11, St. Mark chapter 11, verse 24, when you have it, say amen. Now, the Lord Jesus is speaking here on the 24th verse, and he simply says, therefore I say unto you, who's he talking to? He said, what things soever you desire, watch this, what things soever you desire, what things soever you desire, when you pray, believe that you receive them, watch this now, and you shall have them. Did you see that? Now, I don't know if you know it or not, but that's the blessing. Now, he didn't go through Abraham, Deuteronomy 28, 1 through 14. He simply summed it all up by saying, whenever you pray, what thing soever you desire, when you pray, and he's taken for granted that you do pray, what thing soever you desire, anybody desire anything, anybody want anything, anybody need anything from the Lord, what thing soever you desire, what is soever, soever you desire. He said, when you pray, when you pray, when, he said, believe that you receive them and you shall what? Have them. And before he closed the door on that, he went to verse 25. Watch this. And when you stand praying, forgive. Oh, wait a minute, wait a minute, wait a minute. Lord, what about that? What about that stuff I'm getting ready to get, everything I desire? When he said, wait a minute, before you close the door on that 24th verse, he said, pick up that 25th one. He said, because when you stand praying, before you start asking God for your desires and what you want, he said, I need you first to forgive. Watch this. If you have ought. Underline that word ought. Amen. The Greek word, which actually means anything, anything against anybody, anyone, that your Father also, which is in heaven, may forgive you your trespasses. So the Lord is saying, you're trespassing if you don't forgive the one that trespassed against you. And he said that unforgiveness is holding up your blessings that I desire to bless you with, but I can't bless you until you deal with your unforgiveness. I don't care what you say. I'm never going to forgive them for what they've done to me. You don't know what they did, Bishop. But he didn't ask you whatever they did. He said for you to forgive them. But I can forgive them if they come to me and say they're sorry for what they did. He didn't say if they come to you and say they're sorry for what they did. He said, you forgive them. Whether they come to you and say they're sorry for what they did or not, you forgive them. Wait, that's unfair. You don't know how they hurt me, how they did me, how they dissed me, how they misused me, abused me, molested me. They lied on me. They took my car, took my... He said, what things you desire? He said, do you desire anything? He said, do you need me to bless you with some things? Do you need me to bless you with some miracles in your life? Do you need me to do some things for you, some special things? Do you want some things that you know only I can give to you? He said, well, you need to consider what I'm saying if you're really looking or interested in getting what you desire when you pray. That's why a lot of folks have given up praying. They say, well, prayer doesn't work. Prayer does work, but maybe you're holding on to unforgiveness, and that's why God is not answering your prayer. Prayer works, but you got to work it the way the Word of God says to work it. So watch this now. He said, when you stand praying, forgive if you have aught anything against anybody, that your Father also, which is in heaven, watch this, may forgive you your trespasses. Well, what are you talking about? He said, well, read the next verse. He said, but if you do not forgive, neither will your Father, which is in heaven, forgive your trespasses. So what he's saying in essence is it worth going to hell over? They got your blouse and didn't bring it home, and it's worth going to hell over? And listen, if they took your man, you ought to give him $20 and a peanut butter and jelly sandwich. Amen. And give God the praise. Hallelujah. He wasn't yours in the first place. She'll be bringing him back pretty soon. I got one member over here. Watch this now. God will not forgive us our sins, saints of God, unless we forgive others their sins against us. Forgiving someone their sins against you does not mean that it was all right for them to do whatever they did to you. So don't get it twisted. And it's not an easy way out for them. Because remember, the Word of God says, be not deceived. God is not mocked. Whatsoever a man soweth, that shall he also reap. So whatever they did to you, you don't have to have the vengeance. God said, vengeance is mine, said the Lord. He said, I will repay. Just let God handle that, and you forgive them for what they've done, because the only thing they've done is to themselves. So unforgiveness will make you suffer more than the one you are not forgiving. Your head will start hurting. Your back start hurting. You coming down with something instead of coming up with something. Hello, somebody. Things begin to happen to you. You be wondering why these things happening to me. God said, maybe you're holding on to some unforgiveness. So in Matthew's Gospel chapter 6, I'm glad I have your attention now. Matthew's Gospel chapter 6, well, you know, it's not, I don't need to forgive them. I just don't say nothing to them anymore. I don't speak to them anymore. I'm not going to say anything, so it ain't nothing to me. Matthew's Gospel chapter, I heard somebody saying that. Matthew's Gospel chapter 6, verse 9. Yeah, I can hear your mind. I can hear your mind talking. Matthew's Gospel chapter 6, verse 9. When you have it, say amen. Watch this now. The Lord Jesus now, he says, speaking to us, he said, after this manner, people ask about praying. The Lord Jesus said, after this manner, therefore, pray ye. Our Father, which art in heaven, hallowed be thy name. Now notice, he didn't say Hollywood. Some people say Hollywood be thy. It's not Hollywood. It's hallowed be thy name. He said, thy kingdom come, thy will be done in earth as it is in heaven. Give us this day our daily bread. Here he comes. And forgive us our debts. One translation said, and forgive us our trespasses as we forgive our debtors, the other translation says, as we forgive our trespassers. Forgive us our trespasses as we forgive those who have trespassed against us. People who have sinned against us. It's in the Our Father's prayer. He's not talking about people owe you money. He's talking about sins here. Forgive us our sins as we forgive those that have sinned against us. That's Bob Jackson's translation for you to get it. Amen. Brookfield chapter 3, verse 4. Watch this now. Verse 13. He said, and lead us not into temptation, but deliver us from evil. Underline the word evil, because it's not evil, it's from the evil one. He's talking about the devil. Deliver us from the evil one. The one that comes to tempt you. Lady Marmalade. Hello, somebody. That guy with the weed. That guy, especially with that skunk weed. That's some nasty smelling. Hallelujah. Jesus, have mercy, Lord. He said, for thine is the kingdom and the power. Watch this now. And the glory forever. And then he comes right back. Watch this now. Watch this now. He says, for if you forgive men their trespasses. He's talking about against you. If you forgive men their trespasses, he says, your heavenly Father will also forgive you. right after the Our Father's Prayer. People love the Our Father's Prayer, but they don't love these other two verses that go along with it. So amen wasn't the end. 14th verse came back in. He said, for if you forgive men their trespasses, going right back to that 12th verse about those debts and debtors, trespasses and trespassers. He said, if you forgive men their trespasses, your heavenly Father will also forgive you. But if you forgive not men their trespasses, but, if you don't forgive men their trespasses, God has said, neither will your Father forgive your trespasses. Don't take offense at anything, because offenses are weights. And God wants his people to walk in total freedom. And so many people in the church with no joy, that's sad, amen, and that's all down and depressed, and they can't get any joy out of anything they do. No happiness, no. Yeah, how many know a merry heart doeth good like a medicine? Are you with me, somebody? That's why a lot of folk are sick in the church, because they can't even smile. You don't believe it? Turn to your neighbor, give them a smile right now. Give them a smile. God Almighty, help them, Lord, help them. Some people so mad, amen, it looks like they've been sucking on green persimmons this morning. So what is God saying? He's saying, don't take an offense. Don't let anybody offend you to the point where you take that offense, amen, because offenses are weights. And God wants his people to walk in total freedom, Keeping a record of wrongs, watch this now, will hinder your faith. This is what Mary Colbert said. I read in a magazine recently. Keeping a record of wrongs will hinder your faith. That's why a lot of your faith is not operating, because that unforgiveness is keeping your faith from operating. Are you with me, somebody? You've got faith. God gave you faith, but it's not operating if God says, if you're holding on to unforgiveness. So that job you want, that car you want, that house you want, that apartment you want, amen, hallelujah, all those things you want will not happen, God says, as long as you're holding on to that unforgiveness. But you don't know what they did, Brother Bob. Well, he didn't say whatever they did. He said, did they offend you? He said, then they offend you and you holding on to it. He said, it's a weight. Because God knows if you hold on to offenses, they're going to come out somewhere. They'll come out as displaced aggression, the psychiatrist would say. Next thing you know, you're beating your wife. You don't even know why you hit her. You hit her because somebody did something to you in the street and you came home, took it out on the wife. Or that dog that came to greet you when you came through the gate, you kicked the dog and he didn't do anything to you. Because that displaced aggression, you wanted to kick that person that did what they did to you. But because you knew better than to kick them, the dog got it right in the mouth. All he was trying to do was greet you. So don't take offense of anything. And keeping a record of your wrongs will only hinder your faith. You cannot keep a record book. Touch your neighbor and tell your neighbor, burn it and be free. So unforgiveness, God is saying, will cause you to be filled with hatred and fear. And when you forgive, you'll receive the joy of the Lord and you'll be able to laugh, saying to God, amen, like never before. And you'll enjoy God's joy. Mary Colbert, I was reading this article on her. And she said, as I was reading the story of her life, she said, and I'm cutting it short. She says, I was reading a story of Mary Colbert, and I'm cutting it short. Her father was an alcoholic, but he was a deacon in the church. So on Sunday, he was, let the words of my, but during the week, he was drunk. We got folks like that in the church. Are you with me, somebody? Don't you dare think that everybody in the church is saved. Are you with me, somebody? That's the mistake I made when I first got saved. I thought everybody was saved. God, I found out. So we found out everybody come to church, good, bad, and ugly. I mean, indifferent. So her father was an alcoholic, and he had tried to molest her. He had tried to molest her sexually several times, and she would fight him off and beat him off, her own daddy. She had so much hatred and bitterness toward her father that she moved out of the house as soon as she could. And after a while, she got saved. God saved her. And God told her in order for her to be filled with the Holy Ghost, she had to forgive her father. She moved out of the house as soon as she could. And after a while, she wanted to avoid her family, her daddy altogether. But God kept telling her, before you can get filled with my spirit, you're going to have to forgive your father. She didn't want to do it. Finally, the Lord, by the Holy Ghost, convinced her to do it. And she did it. He told her that she was full of vinegar. And he could not fill her with oil because of the vinegar that was in her life. Get rid of the vinegar, he said, and I can fill you with oil. Are you with me, somebody? Oil and vinegar do not mix, somebody. Are you with me, somebody? So she forgave her dad, led him to the Lord, and got filled with the Holy Ghost. Today, she's a powerful woman of God with a very powerful ministry. It was unforgiveness that was holding her back from enjoying the blessings of the Lord. I wonder today if there's anybody here that might be wondering why you are not enjoying the blessing of the Lord. Maybe you are holding on to unforgiveness and it's robbing you of the blessing. Maybe you are holding on to hurts and trespasses and wrongs and you are angry and you're bitter and you're resentful and you're negative. You don't have any joy. You don't have any peace. You're just existing day by day. You need to experience the power of forgiveness this morning. What are you talking about, Brother Bob? Can you make it more plainer? Well, let me see. Go to Matthew's Gospel, chapter 18. Anybody with me this morning? Pick it up at verse 21. 18 and 21. 18th chapter of Matthew and verse 21. Our Lord Jesus again teaching, and I love when he teaches, amen, because he's got something for everybody. Matthew's Gospel, chapter 18, verse 21. When you have it, say amen. Oh, I forgot to remind you, we have Holy Communion immediately after the sermon. Amen. Don't leave until we have Holy Communion together. Matthew's Gospel, chapter 18, verse 21. You can always tell when people have unforgiveness in their heart because they keep talking about the same person and they keep talking about what the person did to them. I don't care if it was 20 years ago. Yeah, I remember when he did that. Let's see, Skippy was a puppy then. And I'll never forget what they did to me. That's your problem. You can't go forward looking backwards, somebody. Touch your neighbor and tell your neighbor, you can't go forward looking backwards. So in Matthew's Gospel, chapter 18, verse 21, stay with me now, watch this. Then came Peter to him and said, Lord, how often shall my brother sin against me and I forgive him? Till seven times? Sounds good, reasonable. Jesus said unto him, I say not unto thee until seven times, but until 70 times 7, 490 times in a day. In other words, what the Lord Jesus was teaching was unlimited forgiveness. Unlimited forgiveness. But I forgave them last year when they did that. And they came back and did the same thing again, Brother Bob. God said, forgive them again. How many times should I forgive them? He said, as many times as they ask for your forgiveness. He said, therefore, in verse 23, is the kingdom of heaven likened? He said, let me give you an example of this. And you're going to love this example. He said, therefore, is the kingdom of heaven likened unto a certain king which would take account of his servants? In other words, he was looking at his servants. He was looking at the records. He was looking at, amen, what they owed him, the records. In verse 24, and when he had begun to reckon, underline that word reckon, it means settle the accounts. One was brought unto him which owed him 10,000 talents. In other words, $1,000,000. Owed him 10,000 talents. $1,000,000. But for as much as he had not to pay, he had no money to pay the debt, his Lord commanded him, watch this now, to be sold, and his wife sold, and his children sold. And all that he had sold, his car, his house, his wife, his children, his dog, everything he had sold, and payment to be made for the debt he owed. Verse 26, the servant therefore fell down and worshiped, prostrate on the ground, facing the dirt, prostrate and worshiped him, prostrated himself in front of the man and said, and saying, have patience with me. I will pay thee all. Man, please don't take my wife. Don't take my house. Don't take my kids. Man, please, please, no. Please, please, please, please. Don't take everything I got, please. Watch this now. Watch this now. Watch this. Please. I'll pay you everything. Please, just be patient with me. I don't care how long it takes. I'll pay you back, man. Please. Watch verse 27. Then the Lord of that servant was moved with compassion and loosed, underline that, and released him and forgave him the debt. This is mercy and grace working together. He had compassion. He loosed him, released him from the debt, and forgave him for all that he owed him. Watch this. But the same servant, oh, when he went out, he found one of his fellow servants which owed him 100 pence, $10. $10. And he said, and he laid hands on him, snatched him up, and took him by the throat, saying, pay me that thou owest me. Pay me my money, man. You owe me $10. Give me my money. And his fellow servant fell down at his feet and besought him, begged him, saying, have patience with me and I'll pay you everything. I'll pay you all. Have patience with me. And he would not, but went and cast him into prison till he should pay the debt. So when his fellow servants saw what was done, they were very sorry and came and told unto their Lord all that was done. Then his Lord, after that he had called him, said unto him, oh, thou wicked servant, I forgave thee all that debt because thou desirest me. You begged me. You wanted me to. You implored me to please. I forgave you all that $1 million you owed me. Shouldest not thou also have had compassion on thy fellow servant, even as I had pity on you? And his Lord was wroth, was angry, and delivered him to the tormentors till he would pay all that was due unto him. Watch this, verse 35. Here he comes. So likewise shall my heavenly Father do also unto you, if you from your hearts forgive not everyone his brother their trespasses. When I think about the power of forgiveness, I have to think about our Lord Jesus, who came into the world to die for all of our sins. He was not guilty of committing any sins, no, not one, but he died for all of ours. Not only ours, but the sins of the whole world. Hello, somebody. I don't know about you, but I had so many sins, and to think that every one of my sins, as horrible as they were, have been washed away by the blood of the Lord Jesus Christ. Hallelujah. And I'm counted as righteous this morning before God. Hallelujah. I got to praise him. I have to praise him. Now, do you think I could go justify myself by being angry at somebody who has sinned against me? Whatever they've done to me does not even compare with what I've done to God. And yet God, who loves us so much, sent his son, the Lord Jesus. And the Lord Jesus loved us so much that he climbed upon a cross and was nailed. And the only words he said before he gave up the ghost was, Father, forgive them, for they know not what they do. That's the power of forgiveness. We're all here today. We're all here today, saints of God, because of that power. Brothers and sisters, if God forgave us for all of our sins, what about you and I? What should we do about people that have sinned against us? Saved people are both forgiven and forgiving. Unforgiving people prove that they have never been born again. They don't even know God because they do not know the power of his forgiveness. Can you stand on your feet? I'm through this morning.
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KDYA, Vallejo, San Francisco, Oakland, Sacramento. 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

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Are you grateful today? And with chaos around, I'll still choose to say, yeah. Lord, I thank you.

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See, it didn't tell you the old and the new. I will trust you. This is all it is. It's a big argument going on. Is you have complete control. But it's the same thing. He said, I will be where you lead.

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1: I tell you, I love Jesus with all my heart. I know that I'm saved, and still, it's hard sometimes to comprehend just how much He loves us. A love that just doesn't get tired of your ways, tired of the things that you do, and even when you mess up over and over again, He still loves you so much that He gives you chance after chance after chance. I'm just wondering if anybody else feels like I do, that His love is just overwhelming. It's crazy. It doesn't make any sense. His love is reckless. It's just insane how much He loves you. Hallelujah. Listen to this.

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0: Oakland,
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3: 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Are you ready? 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

We thank you so much for being on board with us here on the Cedric Bailey Radio Show as we continue to uplift, inspire, and encourage you with the hottest gospel music on the planet right here on your Bible Study Wednesday on this, of course, 19th day of the month of August. And we thank you so much for hanging out with us. We just heard the sounds of Dasha Page Lockhart. The name of that song is He's on the Way. What do we have coming up this hour? We got the latest news, headlines, and much more. Music on the way from Ricky Dillon and Ron Carter. Open our eyes. We'll hear from Todd Delaney. Your great name. But first, here's the sounds of Mariah Carey with the Clark Sisters and Jesus, I Do.

0: You're tuned in to the best in traditional and contemporary gospel music right here on the Cedric Bailey Radio Show. Heard sounds of Ron Carter and Ricky Dillard, Open Our Eyes, Todd Delaney, Your Great Name, and Jesus I Do, with the incredible sounds of Mariah Carey here on the Cedric Bailey Radio Show. Well, I want to take this time to share with you our midweek motivation, Don't Give Up in the Middle. And what we're doing is we're asking you whatever you're working through right now that requires you not to give up. Number one, sometimes progress is slow, but slow doesn't mean stop. Number two, you may be closer to your breakthrough than you realize. And number three, don't compare your journey to somebody else's. I got more on Don't Give It Up in the Middle, right here on the Cedric Bailey Radio Show. Stay with us, folks, because we got music on the way. We're going to hear the sounds of C.C. Winans, That's My King. And also, how about Renee Spearman and Kim Burrell, You Chose Me, featuring Montel Jordan.
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2: 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The magic of compounding results because the interest earns interest, which earns interest, which earns interest, and never stops. 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I'm Ed Gregg, author of the book 40 Days to a Life of Gold. 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

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I'm Alexis Comer for Black Health Now.

0: We're so glad that you're spending your time with us here on this Bible Study Wednesday on the Cedric Bailey Radio Show. Just heard the sounds of Montel Jordan, Renee Spearman, and Kim Burrell. The song's entitled You Chose Me, and we bless you with the award-winning C.C. Winans and That's My King. Well, the GMA Dove Awards is going to be taking place in Nashville, Tennessee. It's going to be the first weekend of the month of October. We're going to be telling you more about it. Who's going to be there and a whole lot more. It's going to be at the Bridgestone Arena in Nashville, Tennessee, and we can't wait to tell you more about it. Stay with us. We continue to walk through the Word and sharing with you about a midweek motivation and not to give up. We already talked about sometimes progress is slow, but slow does not mean stop. You may be closer to your breakthrough than you realize, and don't compare your journey to somebody else's. We got a couple more that we're going to share with you today here on your Bible Study Wednesday. Stay with us. Music on the way from Bishop Norman Hutchins, Lift Him Up Higher, and William McDowell with Trinity Anderson and Spirit Breakout.
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To receive a written Get Right with God message, please email me at markewhitlockjr@gmail.com. Today, let's talk about getting right with God by controlling our anger. The worst thing in the world is an anger out of control. Controlling anger is a challenge for people. By being slow to anger, believers mirror God's nature as compassionate and gracious. Controlling anger is viewed by many as a mark of strength and wisdom, considered better than being mighty. Controlling anger helps to avoid sinful behavior. While anger itself is not inherently sinful, controlling it prevents it from becoming sinful rage that breaks relationships and leads to bitterness. Controlling anger is biblical. The Bible says in James chapter 1, 19 and 20 that human anger does not produce the righteous life God desires, whereas managing it does. Today, we must control our anger so that we may go higher in God. I'm Dr. Mark Whitlock, Jr.

0: Gospel music to feed the multitude. So glad you're with us here on your Bible Study Wednesday on the Cedric Bailey Radio Show. As promised, we heard from Norman Hutchins, Lift Him Up Higher, G.I., We Win, and the sounds of William McDowell and Spirit Breakout featuring Trinity Anderson. Well, we talked about Don't Give Up, our motivation on this midweek on this Wednesday. We want to continue on, protect your peace while you're pursuing your purpose. And also give yourself permission to start again. You don't have to wait on nobody. Long as you have the confidence and believe that you can overcome it, then you don't need nobody's permission. Stay with us. We got more to talk about here on your Bible Study Wednesday. And my conversation, are we too hard on ourselves? I want you to think about it. We'll talk about that and more as we continue to uplift and inspire and encourage you right here on the Cedric Bailey Radio Show. Coming up during the next hour, Trayvon Perry and Jason Claiborne. We'll hear from Chandler Moore, Lead Me On, and more.
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